out with twisted antlers, throw bright lightning across the sky. Seen a man with a broken curse leap from a bridge and try to fly. Seen a boy who was a dog, who became a man who forgot to die. Lately I've been having dreams, crazy dreams I can't explain. A woman standing in a field of flowers and screaming a locomotive train. Crazy dreams that go on for hours, and I can't begin to tell you how.

0: It's not like water coming out of a tap, you know, that you can just turn it on and turn it off and not have to think about where it came from. You know, democracy really works if lots of people from different parts of the country and different social classes and different professions are actively engaged in it. And in quite a lot of democracies, politics became a kind of separate profession, you know, just for specialists or professionals. It's very important to remember that it's something that belongs to everybody and anybody can participate.
1: But how do democracies get there? Where does the separation happen?
0: So democracies die when one person or political party begins to say, only I represent the true interests of the people. So I'm the real American, or I'm the real Pole, or I'm the true Venezuelan, and everybody else are foreigners, traitors, or elites. And when you get that kind of populist rhetoric, and when you elect somebody like that to power, there's always a danger that that person says, right, if I represent the only true people, then I can't possibly let anybody else come to power because they would be elites and foreigners and traitors. And so then you get the phenomenon that we've seen in so many places, in Hungary and Venezuela and now in the United States, of a democratically elected leader beginning to take apart the institutions of democracy.
2: And what can bring us there? What other small signs maybe should we look for?
0: So this is the most important thing, is the kind of political rhetoric you're using. The phenomenon of polarization, when people become so deeply divided from one another, that they don't hear one another, that they begin to feel they live in different countries. People develop, therefore, a distrust of the political system. These are the kinds of signs that your democracy is deteriorating. The role of money in politics is also very important. How are parties funded? Is it felt to be an equal system? Are people with lots of money able to manipulate the system? That's what also began to happen in the United States and made people feel that it was unfair.
2: Do you see these danger signs in European countries as well?
0: Oh, I think almost every country has the potential to have that kind of threat. I think it's important to remember that it's perfectly legitimate for parties to say things that are unusual or out of the mainstream. It's, for example, it's perfectly legitimate to criticize your country's immigration policy. The kind of parties that you'd have to worry about would be ones who began to criticize the system itself. You know, our democracy is failing, it's not working, it's captured, it only serves one group of people, it needs a radical change, and radical change almost always means a shift to a more autocratic system.
1: You've been writing so much about the USA. You have a president there now, which you have written critical articles about, but he is elected for the second time. So is the voters the problem?
0: I mean, the voters believed what he was saying. In other words, the voters believed that, yes, it was true that the political system was captured and that it needed some kind of radical transformation. And I think that we are now seeing the result of the impact of 10 years, remember, of that kind of rhetoric.
1: But it's still... He's still voted in by a democracy.
0: He was voted in democratically, but upon becoming elected, he immediately began, and people around him began to try and change the system, to take over the civil service instead of having it be a meritocratic system, to make it a system of loyalists, to change the way that he treated the law. So instead of saying, something is illegal and therefore I won't do it, he would say, something is illegal, for example, I can cut this program that Congress has created, and then I'm just going to wait for the courts to try and catch up with me.
2: And if we see, if we see some of these signs here in Norway, for example, how should we address them?
0: Mm-hmm. I mean, I think the first thing is to make sure that you have a political system and a media, and this is maybe, you know, you're fortunate to have state public media, we don't have it in the United States, is to have media that is inclusive and that makes sure to reflect the voices of people across the country, to have places where you can have public debates. You know, I don't think you could have a meeting like this in America, where you had all the political factions in one small town, you know, for several days and not fighting with one another. So finding ways to bring people together, teaching children in school how the system is supposed to work. What do checks and balances mean? What does it mean to have an independent judiciary? What's the media supposed to do? I mean, we all know the media doesn't always do what it's supposed to do, but what in theory is it supposed to be? Because people don't know automatically.